89.1 WEMU, your community NPR station.

When the lady from next door came up to me and said, I know you're the fella that's been coming around. I don't know how this is going to sound, but Virginia's out of town and she told me to tell you that she won't be back, and she has gone off with a lover to get married. Why in the world did she do it? I could have did oh so

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0: The U.S. Coast Guard was officially established in 1915, but its roots go back to the late 18th century. In 1790, Congress allowed for the building of 10 cutters, medium-sized ships, charged with enforcing tariff laws. It was given the no-frills name, the Revenue Cutter Service. And the first cutter, the USRC Massachusetts, hit the water in 1791. Perhaps the coolest of these ships was the Naugatuck, a gun battery capable of submerging. Over the years, Coast Guard ships have helped destroy derelicts, transport dignitaries and government officials, assist vessels in distress, enforce neutrality laws, and serve as convoy escorts. The establishment of Homeland Security greatly increased the Coast Guard's role in protecting U.S. waters and shorelines. Check out more episodes right now at soundbeat.org. Soundbeat is produced at the Belfer Audio Archive, Syracuse University Library. I'm Brett Barry.
1: It's Morning Edition from NPR News. I'm Steve Inskeep.
2: And I'm Michelle Martin. Good morning. So, have you been to a gas station lately? If so, then you know that energy prices are going up. We'll get an update this morning on the cost of living more broadly. It's the last big economic report the Federal Reserve will see before policymakers vote next week on whether to raise interest rates. NPR's Scott Horsley is with us now to tell us more about this. Good morning, Scott.
3: Good morning, Michelle.
2: So, as I just said, a lot of people have been experiencing pain at the pump lately. What's going on with that?
3: Yeah, the U.S. war with Iran has been heating up, and that is causing more volatility in the oil market. Brent crude oil prices are back above $100 a barrel. Gas prices are up. And just this morning, AAA said the average price of diesel fuel has topped $6 a gallon for the first time ever. Tyrone Dozier was putting diesel in his RV a few days ago to run the engine and the air conditioner.

Good morning. The time is now 10.05 a.m. and the temperature is 64 degrees here at the studios of 89.1 WEMU, your community NPR station. Jeremy Baldwin here with you for 89.1 Jazz. I've got 2 hours of new and vintage jazz coming your way. Gonna take a special look today at some of the artists and acts that are playing around our area this weekend. Lots of great stuff happening at the Blue Llama and the Ark and the Ypsilanti Freight House, etc. So we'll look at and listen to some of those acts coming up. But just thinking about the fact that we can't avoid that today is the 25th anniversary of September 11th, and kind of an emotional day all around, I think, for everybody who lived through that. And it was interesting to hear on that NPR news update that they don't allow any speeches in New York at the 9/11 memorial, but they do allow music. And they said Yo-Yo Ma was performing this morning at the ceremony. And I think music usually says it better than we can say it with our words. Let's play something here. This is the first part of John Coltrane's Love Supreme Suite, a new version performed by Nicholas Payton and Butcher Brown, from their 2026 album, A Supreme Blue, on Concord Records. This is Acknowledgement, and we can hope that a small piece, at least, of the sentiment of this album and this music reverberates out there in the world. Nicholas Payton, Butcher Brown, Acknowledgement on 89.1 Jazz.

89.1 WEMU, just breaking in for a second here to let motorists know that there is a crash on northbound US 23 at Willis Road. That's around exit 31, which has the freeway closed at this time due to that crash. Northbound US 23 at Willis Road, exit number 31.

welcome to the Roots Break. It is Friday, just after 12. I'm the host of the Roots Music Project, Bob Nolan. Jeremy Baldwin is off, taking a well-deserved break, stretching his legs, getting something to eat. He'll be back at 2 o'clock with afternoon jazz and blues at 3 o'clock. Coming up this hour, I've got music from Joni Mitchell, Hispanic Boys, an early one from the Jayhawks, and a whole bunch more. In the second hour, we are going to do a special feature. I know it's a somber day and a day of reflection, but we'll do something a little more lighthearted in the second hour. I'll tell you about that later. Right now, we are going to listen to a whole bunch of hot instrumental music, starting out with the Flying Fingers of Mr. Joe Mafis.

89.1 FM WEMU. It's the Roots Break on a Friday. Bob Nolan with you until 2 o'clock when Jeremy Baldwin will return with more afternoon jazz and blues for you at 3 o'clock as well. What did we hear? That was the great Charlie Rich from a great compilation of stuff that he recorded on High Records. Charlie Rich went through a whole lot of record labels before he ever really had more than a regional hit. But prior to his big 70s hits that everybody knows, he recorded for High Records, among others. That was the Hank Williams classic, You Win Again. Before that, Joni Mitchell from a great record collection that came out in the early 2000s, I think. I should have wrote it down. It's called Travelogue. It's like a double disc collection of orchestral versions of a whole bunch of her classics. And we heard Be Cool from Joni Mitchell's Travelogue. Before that, another one of those great High Records. That was the Reverend Al Green, I'm

0: I sure hate to cut in on Syl Johnson, but we are out of time for this edition of the Roots Break. Syl Johnson, and before that, NRBQ Blues Stay Away From Me from the new Workshop release. Before that, we heard Lefty Frizzell. I will be here Saturday, 4 to 7, or whatever part is left of it after EMU football. We'll see you then, and we'll see you next week at the Roots Break.
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1: 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NPR Music, also where you will find Tiny Desk editor, writer Lars Gottridge.
5: What's up, Robin?
1: And one of our Tiny Desk contest producers, Dora Levitt.
6: Hey.
1: So, a few weeks ago, the three of us did an episode all about cover songs that we think are better than the originals.
5: Yeah.
1: And the responses we got from listeners were so passionate. That I figured we should just maybe
5: strongly worded.
1: Yes, exactly.
6: Enthusiastic.
1: Lots of enthusiasm. I love the enthusiasm. I figured we should just take another run at it right now. So, yes, we got a lot of mail, a lot of comments online. For the most part, I think
5: they enjoyed the show.
1: They enjoyed the show. They were down with our picks, but one pick that people really, really had a problem with.
5: Yeah.
1: Was one of Dora's.
6: I know. And, you know, when I picked that song, I was
1: the song's Beyoncé's.
6: Yes, it's Beyoncé's Before I Let Go. Yeah. And it's a cover of Frankie Beverly and Maze's Before I Let Go. And when I picked that song, I was like, this is a no-brainer choice. Beyoncé takes this incredibly iconic song and just skyrockets it and builds it out to be even better than an already great song. And people just honestly wanted me fired.
1: Yeah. Here's some of I wrote some of the comments.
5: Oh, here we go.
1: Yeah.
6: This is fun for me.
5: Let's get some tea.
1: Horrible, horrible take. They clearly don't know what they're talking about. That's you they're talking about.
6: Yeah, they're talking about me.
1: The Beyoncé selection is a travesty. They lost all credibility with that one.
5: All of it.
6: Yeah. Oh, God. And I'm new here, by the way.
1: Yeah, I'm new here. Yeah.
5: Their cred was, it was very little to begin with.
6: Yeah, totally. It's not like I was just like, so I'm going to get fired.
1: Very, very far to go there. There were plenty more, but honestly, nothing we got comes close to the deluge of outrage that we got over my take on the Beastie Boys song, Fight For Your Right.
6: Which was insane, by the way.
1: Oh, wait, my take or all the...
5: Your take.
1: Well, all right. So I argued that it was better as a slow, quiet acoustic song.
5: Right, yes, you did.
1: I would say that the tide of public opinion really was not with me on this one.
5: Yeah.
1: Here are some of the select comments. Literally the worst take imaginable, completely discredits All Songs Considered. Here's my favorite. You should delete your channel, destroy your phone, burn your equipment, cut yourself off from the internet for the rest of your life. Which, honestly, I read that and I thought, that sounds great.
5: Yeah, that's actually just kind of a life hack.
6: Oh, my God. I did not know about that comment.
1: Oh, so many more. I was going to say that I was surprised that literally not one person agreed with my take, but I did force myself to go through the hundreds of hateful comments. I did find a few in there that were like, actually, this is really, really, really nice. But I will say, Lars, somehow, and I really don't get this at all, but somehow you seem to have
0: emerged completely unscathed
5: from
0: that episode. Okay. Even though you said that early bubblegum pop Beatles is better than Sgt. Pepper's late era Beatles.
5: Right.
0: No, nothing.
5: People agree with me.
6: My dad was upset about that.
5: Oh, okay. Okay. Sorry to your dad.
6: Yeah, he was really upset about that.
0: Well, we all brought more picks, more songs that we think are better than the originals, because we left a lot on the table in that first episode. And there were also a lot of really great recommendations that listeners sent in. Lars, you started off the last time. Dora, you want to go first this time?
6: Yeah. The first pick that I have is actually a cover from the late Dolly Parton.
0: Oh.
6: And her group Trio with Linda Ronstadt and Emmylou Harris. And so I listened to a whole bunch of her covers, and the one that stuck out the most to me is Neil Young's After the Gold Rush.
0: Oh, is it?